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3: Is God calling me? So you want a sign that God is really calling you. But he has given everything that you need inside of you. And all you need to do is just to say, Master, I can hear you. Here am I. Use me. Send me. Lift your hands. Hey, lift your hands. Lift it. Lift it. Lift it. The power of God is here in this place. Lift it. Lift it. Lift it. Lift it. Lift it. Lift it. Lift it.

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You are the Akagbajurigwe. You are the Chineruerue. The Chineyewon. The Chiwon Boni. 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Chibuye. The Ome Sorrow Monu no Lulu. Oka Ome. You are the Chinumez. In Ogoni. We say you are the Banamudu. You are the Dumbenata.

your land. We say you are the Ogenerode, the Ovierode, Ogene Igudo, Ogene Oruona, Ogene Romakomoju, Agbadaguru, Osonobruwe, Ogene Weoju. Father in Edo, we say you are the Oban Osoba, the Ogene Osoge, the Okute Tebite Nekwo, Okwa Bonolo, Omi Owanfa, Osalogu Anudas, Agbogiti, Osalogu Adopolo, Oba Uji, Oba Ituha. In Hausa land, Lord, we say you are the Serikin Sarakuna, Ubangiji Meite Tonduniya, Ubangiji Mei Abuduka, Ubangiji Mei Grima, Ubangiji Mei Biyam Kata, Ubangiji Mei Gafara. 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Father in Ibo land, we say you are the Eze Nonelu, Ogodayana Kunala, you are the Ogbaranki Tioku Juronoya, the Odoku Akataka, Ike Kaike, Diwa Yisinkwe, Ugwana Ria Atwegu, Omakaisi Keuwa, Echetobie Shike, you are the Isindu, the Uzondu, Agbanwe Agbanwe, Dike Nadimpa, Apatane Kumwa, Aoro Aorondu. You are the Kukwama Noya, the Oyuku Nogbaga, the Igwe Kala. Father, in Yoruba land, we say you are the Akpan Lato Soili Ayero. Alagbede Isalu Odeoru, Arinu Rode, Olumoro, Ogbamu Bamu Oju Oru Osegbamu, Ajikpojo Ikuda Fweda, Astoro Matasi, Owipe Shebe, Olutunu, Olubega, Olupesi, Oludandi, Akodaye, Asheda Orun, Alagbara Giga Odi Orun, Alagbada Ina, Alawotele Orun, Okan Soso Ajana Kuti Mi Gbo Kidikidi. Father in Egun land, we say you are the Oto Oto Lona Oto, the Aholu Yohona Oto, the Aholu Edobomede Mashigale, the Aholu Ehubomede Mashigasu, the Aholu Esubomede Mashigahun, the Aholu Ajalona, Aholu Edowu Holeko. Father in Ghana, we say you are the Yehovah, the Mahu, Yombo, Atana Yombo, Mahu Seto, Mahu Lodoto, Osabarima, Odomankuma, Mahu Yombo.

The truth can hurt you, or the truth can change you. What will truth do to you?

I think that very, very gifted people are also very, very conflicted. I mean, people see what you do, but they don't see who you are. And those are two different things. I think that we often equate what a person does with who they are, but those are two totally different things. And often they are oxymorons. And his strength is made perfect in weakness. He says he sends us out as sheep amongst wolves.

kingdom come, thy will be done, on earth as it is in heaven. Give us this day our daily bread, and forgive us our trespasses, as we forgive those who trespass against us. Lead us not into temptation, but deliver us from evil. For thine is the kingdom of God.

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0: What's up? I'm Jason from Building 429, and today we're on the set for our new music video right beside you. Look who's standing right beside me. This is Dawn from Firefly.
1: What's up?
0: We are really excited about this song. This song was written about the thought process of what it means to stand beside somebody through the good, through the bad, through the ugly, as much as Christ has always stood beside us, never given up on any of us, never left us or forsaken us. And I'm so thankful for that in my own life because I've made so many huge mistakes, but God has been faithful to me. And that's what we wrote the whole song about. And we're so thankful to be able to have Dawn come in and sing with us as well. And I know that she's enjoying being here, aren't you?
1: Yeah, for sure. I was so stoked when they invited me to come sing in the first place. I was really excited. And then I got to come in and listen down to the song. And I was just really impressed with how much it actually lined up right with the heart of our band and what we really, you know, are searching to convey, which is just how much God is so very, just incredibly loved all of his children. And I think we all kind of live in a darkness here in this world where we don't realize, we don't feel that love all the time, especially women. Everything in culture, everything we see in magazines, television tells us that we're not good enough. And so to listen to the words of the song, and here it talks about how, you know, we are precious and we're just God's priceless children, it really spoke to me, and I felt so excited to be a part of it.
0: Yeah, we just had a great conversation backstage as we were getting ready in the green room to come out here to get ready to shoot this thing. We were talking about the unrelenting love of Christ. And that's what this song is all about. It's about the unrelenting love of Christ and how we are recipients of it, and we should also be exemplifying it.

nke mụ chai abụmonye chinechere m. You are higher than the highest, mightier than the mightiest. Hallowed be your name. You are holier than the holiest.

0: happen?
1: What?
0: That's what Dinan says. Where children are forbidden, on the Nipahir, how's Radio Shalom and our Omrupash, no lang, lang in us midden. Ya Lazarash,
1: Ek Ben Genesee,
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0: Goedendag en welkom bij een andere aflevering van het programma The Best Is Yet To Come van gemeente Logos International aan de Koesewijnenstraat nummer 12.
1: One of the things that is very important as a receiver is that whenever the person who speaks sends the message, it is important for you and I to be able to receive that message. When we have received that message, that we understand and process and interpret that what the sender is telling us through his or her message. Because if we don't understand the message, we won't be able to respond properly. So in prayer, it is the same. That is why it's very important that when a message comes, you are silent, trying to hear, trying to receive, trying to perceive, trying to build a certain context around the message that is being sent to you. Trying to divine what the person is trying to tell you in every word and every tone of voice that the person is sending the message. And the message can be in different ways. It can be maybe audible or written message. God has given his written message to us. But in order to understand his written message, we need to connect with him, because he is the author of this word. So in order to understand his message, we need to connect with him regularly. We need to be able to receive from him that what he is trying to tell us. So one of the important things as a receiver is to be silent. Today I want to elaborate on that aspect of prayer, silence. What does it mean to be silent? Hallelujah. To be silent means not making or accompanied by any sound. Silence, according to Oxford Dictionary, also means complete absence of sound. Synonyms for silence are quietness, quiet, still, stillness, or peace. So that means that you have to be in a certain environment where it is without sound, where it is peaceful, where it is quiet. And one of the things that I noticed that we as Christians need to work on a bit more is to practice the art of silence. The art of silence. What does it mean to be silent? Most of the time in prayer we speak, we sing. We send our message and God is listening. God is listening to what we're saying. And we send messages. We tell him what we need. The Apostle Paul says in Philippians chapter 4, verse 6. Philippians chapter 4, verse 6. I'm going somewhere, but I'm trying to build a foundation. He says, be anxious for nothing, but in everything by prayer and supplication, with thanksgiving, let your request be made known to God. And the peace of God, which surpasses all understanding, will guard your hearts and minds in Christ Jesus. So Paul encourages us to let God know what we need. Amen. Philippians chapter 4, verse 6. Paul encourages us, tell the Lord, Make known your wishes, your heart's desires. Make them known unto him. But there is another part, that sender and receiver part. God is listening and God is looking at our hearts. So that part where we have sent everything, told him, explained to him, when that part is finished, it's time to be silent and let God speak. And that is where we miss it. Because silence is sometimes a little bit strange and a little bit awkward to be in. Because when we are silent, a lot of things are happening. And if you don't know how to deal with silence, you will not be able to be silent. You will try to speak and continually do something in order to be active. But let me tell you a few benefits of silence before I go into another scripture to show you that God is speaking in the silence, and that God wants us in a place of peace and quietness in order to reach us, in order to connect with us, in order to have us receiving his message. Because if there is too much chaos around us and in our minds and in our surrounding, we will not be able to properly know what God is telling us. And if you have heard the scripture of Philippians chapter 4, you will notice that God, Paul, encourages us to give everything to him so that we will be at peace. You surrender everything to him so that you can be at peace. Because when you are at peace, you are able to understand. You are able to reconnect with him. You are able to reflect on your life and the things that you have done. You are able to evaluate your life. When you are in the quiet place and a place of peace, you are able to understand and grasp that what the Holy Spirit is trying to tell you. When you and I are at a place of peace, we are able to meditate on the Word of God. And when your heart is filled with the Word of God, God is able to speak to you through his Word. When you are at a place of peace, your body and mind and soul come to rest. Because if you are sick, you are not feeling comfortable. So at first you need to be at peace. And God is a God of peace. His voice in the silence. He speaks in the silence. Let's go to the book of First King, chapter 19, verse 11. 1 King chapter 19 verse 11. A very, very, very interesting story about the prophet Elijah, what he experienced. And I pray that this story will help us to see that all of the other things, the noise and the singing and the praying and the speaking, is all okay. But I pray that this story will help us to see that God isn't only in those things, but also in the silence. Where no one sees you, where you are sitting and you are maybe in the church, in the back, he sees you and he speaks. Do you have it? Yes. Okay. And he said, that is God, said to the prophet Elijah, go out and stand on the mount before the Lord. And behold, the Lord passed by, and a great and strong wind rent the mountains and broke in pieces the rocks before the Lord. But the Lord was not in the wind. Go back, please. And after the wind, an earthquake came, but the Lord was not in the earthquake. Next. And after the earthquake, a fire, but the Lord was not in the fire. And after the fire, a sound of gentle stillness and a still small voice. Go to verse 13. When Elijah heard the voice, he wrapped his face in his mantle and went out and stood in the entrance of the cave. And behold, there came a voice to him and said, "What are you doing here, Elijah?" Oh my God. Let's go back to 12. A still small voice. He was not in the fire. He was not in the raging wind. He was not in the earthquake. But he was in the still, quiet moment. And that is where he spoke to the prophet Elijah. I think that in these times with so much turbulence around us, we need to practice being silent. We need to practice being at peace. We need to practice being at ease in the presence of the Lord. Because if we cannot practice being silent, we may miss out on a lot of things that God is trying to show us. Maybe around us, maybe even in our own lives. Sometimes the only way to stop a certain situation is for you and I to be silent. Because if we speak, we add more frustration and more oil to the fire. In Ecclesiastes chapter 3 verse 7, it teaches us that there is a time to be silent and there is a time to speak. And you and I need to discern when we need to speak and when we need to be silent. You know why? Because God is hearing us and he is speaking to us. But the enemy is also hearing what we're saying. And he is trying also to send us messages. So it's very important to be in the silence and to be able to discern the voice of God. One of the ways that the Lord speaks is through his word. And that is why it's important that we study the Bible in order to discern who is speaking to us, because our flesh is also speaking to us. How can you recognize the flesh? You have prepared yourself for prayer. And while you're praying, you experience a certain flow. You experience the presence of God. And you're praying and you're praying and you're praying. And at a certain moment, you get hungry. You start thinking about food. The flesh is speaking to you. Suddenly, you need to get up and check the gate. Or you need to close the window. You are getting distracted. Because the enemy is also observing you while you're praying. And the enemy is listening to what you're saying, monitoring. So, when you prepare yourself for prayer, prepare also your environment for prayer. So that when you start praying and praying and you are in a certain flow of the Spirit and in the presence of the Lord, that even though certain things may happen around you, you will not be distracted. Let ask God to prepare you for that moment of prayer, because when He starts speaking, the only thing that you will do is to be silent. And in that silence, a lot of things can happen. God can give you certain revelations regarding the way that you, the direction that you should go. God can maybe reveal to you a certain situation that has been troubling you, or you, or people around you, or the nation. One of the people that I really respected in prayer in this nation was our late apostle Irma Himit. She was a woman of prayer, and she really downloaded messages from the Lord. And when she came on stage and shared that message, you know that it came from God. You know that it came from God, because it hit you like a brick. It hit you a certain way that the only thing that you can do is say, "Lord, I repent." She spent a lot of time in prayer, in an environment of the presence of the Lord, downloading that what God had for her. Elijah, the prophet, when he experienced this certain way of God speaking to him, he fled from Jezebel and Ahab. He was running away from them because he was scared. Mind you, that he had performed a miracle at the altar when fire came from heaven. And shortly after that, he fled because Jezebel threatened him. So he was in a place of fear. He was in a place of trouble. He was not at ease, and he went into a cave to shut himself from all of the other people, because Jezebel was giving instructions to kill all of the prophets of the Lord. And Elijah fled, so he was not in a state of mind of peace. He was troubled. He was terribly troubled. So God had to bring him in a certain state of peace and silence in order for him to receive the next instructions. And if you continue reading in this chapter, you will see that God instructed him in that cave where he was alone in silence, and God speaking to him in that small voice. And God instructed him to go and find two very important persons. And one of those persons was the prophet Elisha. That is how he went and got Elisha and anointed him, and Elisha started following him. And if you know the history, Elisha was his successor. Oh my God. Elisha was his successor. Let's say Elijah was not in the position to receive that message from God. Do you think that Elisha would be his successor? No. Because he would not be able to grasp that what God had prepared. That very important moment made history. Because the things we know, the popular stories about Elijah and Elisha, when he went up to heaven in chariots of fire, and Elisha requested a double portion of his anointing. It all happened. It all started at this very moment when God gave him the instructions to go and look for Elisha and let prepare him to be his follower. So what I'm trying to say to you is that it is very important to receive the messages that God is giving us. It is very important to be at a place of peace, at a place of silence, and to be silent in the presence of God in order to know which way to go. And I'm going to tell you, it's not easy to be silent. You will start being sleepy. Maybe you had a long day and you will start getting sleepy, and all kind of things will come to your mind. Oh my gosh, I need to prepare food for tomorrow. I maybe need to cut some vegetables. I maybe need to prepare the kids their clothes. I maybe need to prepare things for my work. All kind of things will come to your mind. But that's where the enemy wants you. He wants to get you out of that position. He wants you out because he knows that you will receive. God will give you certain things, reveal things to you that are important for your next level. Don't let that happen. Don't let that happen. Don't let that happen. Anywhere in your car, if you have said, Lord, I want to be with you for 5 minutes or 10 minutes in the car, do it. And God will honor that. He will honor that moment of seeking him, because he said, the Bible teaches us that he is a rewarder for those who diligently seek him. He will reward you. But we need to make time for him and to be and sit and listen. I'm going to share a certain experience with you. When I repented many years ago, after a few months, the students that I was getting along with, they were going to another church. And you know how we as youth are. When you have other friends in Christ, then they will tell you, yes, come to our church. It's fun there. It's very great. It's awesome. Come. You know how it is. It's very powerful. You know how it is. And they were telling me, inviting me. And I went a few times. And it was very nice to be at their church. But at a certain moment, I decided to go to that church for good. And I told the previous pastor that I decided to go, and that I prayed and asked the Lord to go to that church, to move to that church. And I told her that when I prayed, God answered me and told me to go. She looked at me and she said, did God really tell you to go, to leave this church and go to another church? I said, yes, I prayed. But mind you, my heart was already filled with the desire to go. So I was filled with the desire to go to that church. So when that moment came, I prayed. I said, okay, I think it's a good feeling, so I have to go to that church. So I left this church. But she was truly a mother. She was praying for me, and she sent other leaders to check on me how I'm doing at my home. Okay. And it was very, very energetic at the church. And every Sunday, it was great. It was energetic. And we were dancing and screaming. And everyone was happy. You know how young people are. We are very energetic. I'm also still young. So we were very energetic. And at a certain one of the Sundays, it was maybe like within 2 or 3 months that I was there, I think. It was a Sunday, and if I go into the church, it was the left row. I was standing in the left row. And as the music was going on, everyone was screaming, everyone was singing and dancing and shouting. I was standing in one of the rows and I was clapping and singing. At a certain point in time, I can't recall, but at a certain point in time, it seemed as if everything faded. And while I'm standing in the surface and the music is playing, everything faded. And it was as if I was in another dimension where it was very quiet and silent while I was standing in the church. And his voice said to me, "You don't belong here." And I knew who it was. Nobody had to tell. I knew immediately who it was. The voice told me, "You don't belong here. You need to go back." And I knew immediately. The moment that voice spoke to me, I knew immediately what to do. Just like Elijah. In that silence moment. I didn't take long. After the service, I think it was that same service or the next, I can't recall anymore because it was many years ago. I went to the youth pastor and I told him, "Youth pastor, I'm going back." And he was not surprised. So I was like, "What? He's not surprised." As if God told him that I'm here since I never left the church again. And I thank God that I never left. I thank God that I understood him because he knew my heart. And I understood him and returned back home. And I've been here for 20 plus years now. And I thank the Lord for that. Hallelujah. So, brothers and sisters, let's take time to be still in the presence of the Lord. Amen. He wants to speak to us. Let's not run. Okay, I pray and run out. Okay, now I'm going to start my day. No. Build in some time. We have sent. He has heard. And now he wants to respond to you. See it? That's still that the quiet moment as a moment for God now to respond to what you have asked him. And in order to listen and to hear, you need to be silent. And ask him to discern his voice in the silence. So that you are able to properly receive the message and the revelation from him. Amen. Hallelujah. In closing, God... To summarize that what we have spoken about today, everything around us God is using to speak. So don't try to couple your experience to church and only the word and only a song. The way that God sometimes speaks to me is to flowers or to the sound of birds or to the wind when I feel the breeze of the wind or when I look up to the sky. He can speak to you in different ways. Or when I am in the garden and I'm looking at the flowers and the plants, sometimes I get certain revelations about certain things of life. That is one of the ways that God also speaks through nature. And that is what he has done for Elijah. So, let your experience

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I'm ready. 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

Yehovah Shammah, El Shaddai, the beginning, Nana da Kaba, you sit on atop your throne, you di make himal nanga ground tapu, because you santa, te you taki, ground tapu eseki, and the people musko sabi, tak you de da libi kado, the kado of Abraham, Isaac, nanga Jacob.

0: 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She know.
1: 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Boom, bang. Radical.

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I need somebody to prophesy with your body language and say... 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I said he's leaning.

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If you haste the Hoshontu, then your skin got the etta Hoshontu.